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1: Cary Grove High School is where we are at tonight for our Friday Night Lights with MCC, McHenry County College. It's been a fun night here. It's actually neon night here. Lots of neon shirts and colors all wandering around here at Cary Grove High School today. It's going to be a definite fun game here tonight. We've got the varsity game coming up in just a little while. We're going to be here until 7 o'clock. 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

0: It's Friday on XYZ with Derek Zachary, but it's not just any Friday. It is Labor Day weekend Friday.
1: Yeah.
0: So for those that are not getting sucked into a bachelor party for Labor Day weekend.
1: He's so mad about it.
0: It's not that I don't want to celebrate our friend. It's that he picked the one weekend.
1: Right.
2: It sounds like you don't want to celebrate your friend.
0: I do. Ooh. Just not on Labor Day weekend.
1: Right.
0: This is my weekend to be labor free.
1: Here's the thing. Mm-hmm. If we get the holidays off. Okay. Let us have that. You should be setting parties so that other people can take time off.
0: This is like people who put their weddings on New Year's Eve.
1: Exactly. Like you already have New Year's Eve off.
2: That would drive me crazy.
1: See what I'm saying? That's what we're talking
0: about. Anyway, we hope that you have an amazing Labor Day weekend, but we got a great show for you. To kick it off first, I'll tell you about it next.
3: My browser just closed.
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0: 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Lucas Museum of Narrative Art is coming for all the nerds.
1: What is this? What is this?
0: I assume it's Star Wars themed, right?
1: Yeah, is it Star Wars? Is it like George Lucas?
2: So it's all Star Wars stuff, which is very exciting for all of the nerds out there. All right. So he's apparently been working on this museum for 17 years.
1: I mean, how long ago did he sell Star Wars?
0: Doesn't he already have another museum? I thought he has like a Lucas Center or something.
1: I think he does.
2: I don't know. This one's in LA.
0: Okay.
2: It has 300,000 square foot spaceship-like museum.
0: Okay.
2: It is 30 galleries, so this is all of his, like, it's like props from the film. I'm not entirely sure if they're props or if they're like recreations of props. I'm sure he can get
0: access to the original. He knows a guy.
2: So it's opening on Wednesday.
0: Okay.
2: Very exciting stuff.
0: This isn't just Star Wars though. It's anything that he's produced or directed as George Lucas, right?
2: I believe it's the biggest thing he's done is Star Wars.
1: Like there isn't much else.
2: There's so much Star Wars in this museum.
1: Yeah.
2: And also it does look like a spaceship.
1: I think,
2: I'll be honest.
1: I can only imagine Elon Musk is upset, shaking his fist at the sky over this. But also, Audrey, I don't know why you hate on Star Wars nerds so much. I feel like, you know, you're... Star Wars comes up.
2: I don't hate on Star Wars nerds.
1: You look down on us.
2: No, I like Star Wars nerds. I said this because Star Wars, there's a lot of backstory. Not going to get political, but there's a lot of backstory on the Star Wars.
0: I don't think that's politics, first of all.
2: Okay, well, never mind.
1: Not going to get political. What are you, a Sith?
0: I don't want to comment on the space wars of 2158.
2: I do respect the Star Wars nerds. Okay. I just don't really like space, and I don't really care about space.
0: Okay. I didn't know that you also don't like space. This is cool. Audrey and I agree on something.
2: Space is so scary.
1: I don't like when y'all joined up.
2: It's just like a void. It's a void.
1: It is that.
2: And then I think about how we're all going to die one day.
0: You don't like when Audrey and I come together for the Force?
1: Yeah. Eric, you don't know anything about Star Wars either. That was weird.
0: The first time I ever saw Star Wars was in high school because our English teacher's a nerd and he wanted us to watch it to understand the rhetoric of it.
1: The slander.
0: I was like, the slander.
2: All right, the museum, it's open to the public on September 22nd. If you'd like to go, I suggest you do. I hope you have fun.
0: All right, there you go. Your XYZ ENT Entertainment Report, the Lucas Museum of Narrative Art is almost open. 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

0: hits that still go hard. 5 hours with Gary the Bagel Guy. 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

0: TikTok is upgrading its comment section because apparently replying with reels or GIFs isn't enough.
1: Yeah.
0: Now you can do voice messages, polls, and photos.
1: They just announced.
2: Oh, this is bad.
1: Yeah. This They're about to turn so into bad. Facebook. It's going to be the slums of the internet really quick.
2: I don't know.
0: Polls makes it so easy to bully someone. Like, is this person an idiot?
1: But I mean, voice messages, like being able to record a voice message to react to something is going to be a hot mess. You got a lot going on. They said all of these things are going to slowly come out globally. We'll have them by next month completely.
2: It's going to be like Hinge.
1: It is going to be unhinged.
0: Updates to TikTok and your ability to use voice messages coming soon. It's XYZ.

0: Mom's hot take on XYZ with Eric Zachary. My mom joining the show as she does 3 times a week.
1: I peek in.
0: I love that I knew she was going to talk because I heard the lip smack. My mom joining to provide her perspective on what's trending in pop culture today. Mom, you wanted to talk about...
1: You know, there's been another one of those roller coaster incidences, and I love roller coasters, but man, I'm getting afraid to ride them. People are getting hurt left and right.
0: Yeah.
2: Okay.
0: Okay.
2: Yeah,
0: so your hot take is roller coasters?
1: I think they should perform more of a checklist. I don't know how you would even do this, but people are literally, their heads are shaking to the point where they're getting brain contusions from the ride of the roller coaster. So how do you determine if someone's safe to ride a roller coaster?
0: You want them to do like an agility course beforehand?
3: Yeah. Or? You got
0: to
3: do a sobriety test.
0: Okay. Yeah, literally. Yeah. It's like when you enlist in the military, like weight, height.
3: Right.
0: Like,
3: yeah. It's not just you must be this tall.
0: Do you have your records? All right.
2: Gotcha.
0: We'll talk about the roller coaster checklist and what my mom thinks people should have to do before they get on a roller coaster next on XYZ.
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0: Mom's hot take on XYZ with their exact reads, all brought to you by T-Mobile. My mom joining the show to provide her perspective on what's trending in pop culture. You think that people should need a checklist to ride a roller coaster?
1: I do. I firmly believe that there should be some other way of checking yourself and others before you get on this very dangerous contraption. And trust me, I am a roller coaster.

0: I love them, but now that I'm older, I don't.
1: Okay.
2: Okay.
1: So you, first of all, you want to be ageist and said, once you hit 55, no more fast rides for you.
3: Well, it's like shoveling. Like, she has a point. She has a point.
1: I get where she's coming from, but like, you still have 90-year-olds that will skydive, right? So like, if you're fit and able, then yeah, I think we shouldn't put an age on it. But if you, okay, you're getting to the point where you're saying like, people need to prove their health essentially to ride this kind of a ride.
0: Yes, and I'm not quite sure how I would put together this checklist, but it's more than, are you this height?
1: Right.
0: You know, there's got to be a little bit more to it than...
1: Like what?
0: Than that.
1: There's like, something that is.
0: Like, even if it's a computer scan, touch scan.
2: So like a thing. TSA check?
0: Yes, yes. Oh my gosh, yes. Now we're onto something. A TSA screen check. Yes.
1: We can't even get healthcare in this country.
2: Exactly. You want a biometric screening.
1: You want Six Flags to provide health data to people?
2: Exactly.
0: It's not a bad idea.
2: Okay.
1: She's trying to get the privately funded healthcare.
2: Yeah, no, exactly. No, I think if this is our workaround for healthcare, that would be phenomenal. But I agree, like... I don't know, how often are we checking these roller coasters, especially like places that have been around for decades?
0: Yeah.
2: You know, you hear stories about more and more roller coasters falling apart. I'm not a big, like, I'm very anti-roller coaster.
3: I don't like roller coasters.
2: I don't need
3: them. Do not
2: put
3: me on a roller coaster.
1: I like roller coasters. I find the thrill in them. But to your point, Jordan, like, not only are a lot of them very old,
2: yeah,
1: but even like, I think the one that's been in the news, the Six Flags one's a pretty new coaster,
3: yeah.
1: But you have 18-year-olds with a summer gig making sure people are, you know,
2: right.
3: I think
1: buckled
3: it's a,
1: in.
3: Like, a roller coaster issue more than anything else.
0: I
1: sure.
0: think it's a safety issue. You know, Eric, growing up, your babysitter's father, that was his job to inspect like local amusement park rides.
2: Eric.
1: Yeah. I remember fondly going to the fair sites with him. I think she's talking about Jennifer.
2: Jennifer.
1: Yeah. But no, her dad was like, he would go to like when carnivals set up to make sure that like they were intact and it's
3: like
1: a safety inspector.
3: Carnival ones?
1: He would do everything, but yeah.
3: Those are crazy.
1: But he would never let his daughter ride anything like that because he's like, there's just so many. It's being held together by a hairpin.
3: Yeah.
2: So the guy who inspects them is like, no, people should.
1: Right, literally.
0: He wouldn't let his own daughter ride.
2: Oh my God. Okay. So yeah, I mean, like, to your point, Eric, when you were like, people go skydiving at 90, I'd argue skydiving is safer than most of these roller coasters.
0: I absolutely agree with you, Jordan.
1: Okay,
2: yeah.
1: All right.
0: And that doesn't happen often.
1: Jordan and Mom's hot take together.
2: This rarely happens.
1: Is don't ride roller coasters, and if you do, you better be healthy enough to do it.
0: Check yourself once, twice, even
2: before
0: if
2: you wreck yourself.
1: Okay.
0: Because check yourself before you wreck and roll.
2: Hey, all right. Put it on a shirt.
1: Dark. XYZ with Eric Zachary. 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

0: Drink and Think is coming up next on XYZ with their Zachary. It's all brought to you by O'Reilly Auto Parts. We take turns going to the bars and putting people to the test.
1: Yes.
0: On pop culture trivia.
1: That's
0: people
1: right.
0: People that have specifically been drinking. Jordan and I found like the lamest bachelor party of all time. Yeah. These guys that's like, tough. And I totally get, not everyone wants to be on camera, but they went back and forth over like, our digital footprint.
1: Right.
0: It's like, to which one of them's like, Greg, no one, you have like four followers.
1: Right. Nobody cares.
0: I had to give these guys Final Cut. I was like, to

0: this them to do it. I was like, if you don't like anything you say, you can delete it.
1: Right.
0: And exactly. They were like, okay. And then they got every like answer right.
1: Yeah, they had a great time. They loved
2: I'm
1: it.
2: Sure.
0: Drink
2: I'm
0: and
2: sure.
0: think.
1: It's fun.
0: Coming up next on XYZ.

0: Drink and Think on XYZ with Derek Zachary. 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Jordan and I got dragged to the college neighborhood.
1: The bar, yeah.
0: And by we got dragged, I mean Jordan was like, we should go there because that's the only place where people will be on a Tuesday night.
2: Yeah,
3: exactly. And by the college neighborhood, you mean where I live.
0: Yeah, yes. You're 25. I think that applies.
1: You're in that area.
0: This week's Drink and Think. Let's dive in. Here we go.
4: Yeah. Drink and Think. I think we got a special bachelor party edition. You know who I am. I'm Bill. This is Dill. And then I've got...
1: He said his name was Bill and I said his name was Dill.
4: Oh, Bill. There you go. Bill.
5: Zachary Paul Jenny.
4: What? He's going full government. Okay. Question one. National Treasure. Remember that movie?
6: Nick Cage.
4: I think you just answered the question.
6: Oh, okay. There's a third one coming out.
3: That's hilarious.
4: Can you name three of the cities that they went to in the first National Treasure?
6: Philly, D.C., Boston.
4: That's actually wildly correct.
0: There you go.
4: All right, question number two. Producer Northwest said that she wants to work at Starbucks when she turns 14 next year. Who are her parents, Producer Northwest?
7: Kidding me? Kanye and Kim.
0: There you go.
4: Yeah.
0: These are like 50-year-old white guys.
1: One guy struggled.
4: Question number three for all the big dollars. Are you guys ready?
6: Ready.
4: Kelly Clarkson just ended the Kelly Clarkson show. She had a talk show. She would do karaoke, sing all these songs, interview people. Can you guys sing a Kelly Clarkson song?
6: Since you've been gone.
3: Wow.
1: Okay. Yeah.
0: He was ready.
6: Breathe for the first time.
3: Oh, he likes this song.
5: Yeah. Moving on.
6: Yeah.
5: Next to you.
0: There you go.
6: Now again.
5: There you go.
1: They kept going.
5: You got it.
0: I think you hear me in the background. Be like, stop. Please stop.
4: Yes,
0: you got it.
4: Yes.
1: I was so happy for
4: them. Thank you guys. Another drink and think in the bag.
0: That's right. Drink and Think. Woo. All brought to you by O'Reilly Auto Parts, your professional parts people. 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

0: With all of the perseverance, this couple that was getting married in the Philippines had kind of an adverse moment. Their church got fully flooded, like waist deep water. And they said, you know what? That's not stopping our love. We're going to wade through the water.
1: I don't know that, like, being the guy that just got married would do this. I don't think my wife would do this.
0: You wouldn't, no.
1: I think we would totally.
0: You would pivot. I don't think you would let it ruin the day, but I don't think you would be like, this is the church no matter what.
1: We're getting married outside of the church at this point. Yeah. But, like, water up to their waist.
0: It's
1: and she's
0: crazy.
1: In the wedding gown. And
0: I mean, you guys had a crane in the background and you almost pivoted
1: we
0: everything.
1: We try to AI that out, Eric.
0: You don't remember that, Eric. Go speak to the construction
1: Eric,
0: workers.
1: We don't talk about the crane.
2: Can you move the crane for our nuptials?
1: The crane wasn't there, Eric.
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0: Our newest segment here on XYZ with Eric Zachary, it's called Indie Fridays. Yay. Audrey's chance to feature some different up-and-coming indie artists, people who have a sound similar to something you might already like on the radio right now. Mm-hmm. And today's sound is...
1: Malcolm Todd.
0: Who's that?
1: Some guy.
2: You don't know who Malcolm Todd is?
0: Did you pick an indie artist for Indie Friday?
2: No, Malcolm Todd is huge.
1: He's been on the charts for like 6
0: What's
1: months.
0: The song?
2: Yeah.
1: It is called...
0: What is it called?
1: I don't remember.
2: She doesn't know.
0: A great start.
1: Oh, earrings.
0: Okay.
2: Yes, earrings by
1: earrings.
2: Malcolm Todd.
1: He's only 22, Eric.
0: What's that to do?
2: If he, Justin Bieber started when he was 12.
1: Well, yeah, but that's Justin Bieber.
2: All right. And this is Malcolm Todd.
0: Apparently the song that we know by Malcolm Todd.
1: Earrings. Earrings by Malcolm Todd.
0: We'll hear a piece of that next, which I may hear for the first time.
1: Sorry, Malcolm Todd.
0: And then we'll find artists who also sound like this other up-and-coming artist. It's XYZ.
1: Sorry.
0: Last week we did Dolly Parton.
1: I'm running out of people.
0: XYZ with Eric Zachary. Hang on.

0: you start. Indie Fridays on XYZ with Eric Zachary. It's all brought to you by Progressive Insurance. This week, Audrey picked Malcolm Todd, who has a song called Earrings on the Top 40 on the charts. And we're gonna find some artists that sound like Malcolm Todd. So here we go. Indie Fridays.
1: It's XYZ. I'm Audrey, and this is Indie Friday, where we take a song from the charts and find a couple indie artists you may not have heard of with the same vibe. Let's start with the song you already know. This is Malcolm Todd with Earrings.

Welcome Todd is newer to the scene. He is just 22 years old, but this song has been on the charts for over 6 months now. So if you want to add more to the rotation, this is Troy Havalona with

Troy Havalona is originally from the Philippines, but he's now based in the UK. He sings and produces all of his own music, and he releases all of his music through his own label, TJ Recordings. He learned how to play guitar through YouTube videos after his dad got him one when he was little, which I think is so sweet. His parents also really love jazz, which was a huge influence for him, but he found his love for indie music at a very young age, and he pulls inspiration from artists like Steve Lacy and Frank Ocean, which I think really shines through in his music, specifically this song,

0: do put a lot of time into researching this segment, but Benton made it super easy for me because his entire Spotify bio is "All music is made in my bedroom in Chicago, Illinois." Benton is 25, or I think 26 years old, and originally from Washington, D.C. He first started making music when he downloaded a free version of Ableton, which led him to start making his own beats, and then he later on learned guitar and started producing his own music. So again, this is Benton with Second Placing. This has been yet another Indie Friday on XYZ. Again, I am Audrey. If you have any artists that you want to recommend, please feel free to send them over to our Instagram at XYZ Content. And if you want to check out these artists, you'll find them listed there as well. Other than that, I guess I will talk to you next week. Thanks.
1: Super Bye. Clean rap, Audrey. Why did you end that like a so voice great. Note?
2: I love that. No, I 10 out of 10.
1: I do want to emphasize what Audrey said at the end there. I think I've heard it my entire career in radio. People are like, well, I make music. Is there anything you could do to get my song on the radio? Like,
3: right.
1: Traditionally, that's not how it works in pop radio.
3: Sure.
1: This is your chance. We are looking for artists out there. If you make music that sounds like you have influence of something that's already on the radio,
3: right.
1: We want to feature you. Hit up Audrey. Hit up XYZ Content. Yeah.

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0: Mom's hot take today is that you need a checklist before you ride a roller coaster. There's been too many incidents lately, and she wants people to go through full body exams.
1: Well, I do. But if you can't do the full body exam, I think there's three things that could help you.
0: Okay.
1: First of all, if you have a headache, do not ride something that's even going to make
0: good
1: it
0: start.
1: Worse.
2: Yeah, good start.
1: You know, if you're dehydrated and have a headache from that, don't do it.
2: Okay.
1: Don't right. do it.
2: Right.
1: The next thing is make sure you're okay with like your limbs. Like you don't have a shoulder that's out of place.
0: Is my arm still there?
2: Yeah.
0: All right. Yeah, I'm good.
1: Check
2: got,
1: your limbs.
2: Got both legs.
0: I mean, the signs say this. Like, don't get on if you're pregnant.
1: Yeah, but
0: don't.
1: Nobody reads the signs.
0: Well, that's kind of on them. That's why a lot of these amusement parks aren't held liable. It's like, hey, maybe don't get on these rides if you're not physically able. It's scarier when someone like doesn't know they had like a brain aneurysm that could be triggered or something.
2: Let's just keep it to teacups. Why do we have to go all the way up?
1: Oh, I love the teacup.
2: Thank you. Let's just do teacups. Why we gotta go up and down and flip
3: to the wall?
0: Okay, the Gravitron.
2: Yeah,
1: and happy anniversary to the Tilt-A-World. They just had their like 250th anniversary.
0: Is it that old?
2: Wow, that's old.
0: All right, Mom's hot take today on carnival rides and amusement park roller coasters. If you missed it, you want to run it back on demand, just search XYZ wherever you get your audio.

0: Oh, you're about to make people jealous, Jordan.
1: Sorry.
0: You went to a BTS concert.
2: Yeah, I never talked to you guys about this. About
0: I was out of town for it, and Jordan's like, I'm going to this with my wife and your nephew now.
1: Yes.
0: Your whole family, essentially.
1: Brother, still is.
0: Oh, I guess brother.
1: Brother-in-law.
2: Brother-in-law.
1: Yeah.
2: But he's 12.
1: But he's 10.
0: 10. Okay, yeah.
1: Okay. But.
0: This is my brother-in-law.
1: William. That's really who he is, though. That is really, really a brother. Just because he's young doesn't change anything. Shout out, William. Anyway, we went to the BTS concert, and I think everybody should, if they can, see arguably like one of the biggest acts to date, right? Like they are at the pinnacle of K-pop
2: absolutely.
1: Music. They got a lot of money, so like the production value is crazy. I just find it like I forget that they're an all ages show, and at a certain point it shows. Like
2: for sure.
1: You know, I went to Hillary Duff a couple weeks ago now, and whenever she did like a change or had like a little intermission, they played like her as a kid and like kind of told the story of, you know, Lizzie McGuire, child Hillary Duff, into music, how she's evolved. When they did the set changes and everything for BTS, it was just colors because they have to also attract 9-year-olds. You know what I'm saying?
0: Well, like, also their whole thing is they have like different colors that are themes of like the different eras of BTS.
1: Right, but I promise you it wasn't that.
0: Oh, it's just
1: like,
0: something
1: because I know that like purple had like a
0: they're playing bluey between
1: acts. No, but like say it was just like very minimal stuff.
0: Uh-huh.
1: Solely because like I was at one point we were in this box and like there was another family there, but I was sitting next to like maybe a 7 or 8 year old.
0: Mm-hmm. Mm-hmm.
1: These colors and flashes and really just all the members of BTS like superimposed over rocks, then water, then fire. Mm-hmm. Like it's
0: like Tiger Beat magazine.
1: No, seriously.
2: I mean,
1: like there's no plot. Yeah. But this 7-year-old sitting next to me is having the time of her life just watching colors move.
0: I will say,
2: I see what you mean.
0: Before I upset anyone in ARMY, I'm not the biggest BTS fan. That is not saying I don't like them. They're just not my style. But I really appreciate what they do. And like from what I saw from your story and what I've seen from their concerts and the all age aspect, I think it's the closest thing we've had since NSYNC.
1: Most definitely.
0: As someone that I was 10 when I went to an NSYNC concert, I remember seeing like 40-year-old women throwing themselves at Justin Timberlake.
2: Sure.
0: But then also it was obviously made for 8-year-olds, 9-year-olds. And it's funny what you're describing right now. They had a lot of interludes between songs where it was nothing more than like the NSYNC logo growing and like, you know, getting smaller to keep people's eyes entertained.
1: Right.
0: And it reminds me a lot of that. That's funny.
1: It's just funny that like, oh, okay, there are 40-year-olds throwing themselves at these boys right now. There are also 9-year-olds who are like, this is my favorite band. I really don't know why.
0: But I think that difference is like One Direction when they were at their height, there weren't a lot of, probably there were a few, but like 40-year-old women being like Harry Styles, right?
1: Right.
0: Mm-hmm. That was geared towards teenagers.
1: Yes, exactly.
0: Or younger. Yeah. Right. And I would argue the same for even 5 Seconds of Summer. Like that was like a very niche group of people between
1: they
0: a certain
1: age.
0: They
1: know their target audience.
0: Yeah. And they've grown up with that audience.
1: Exactly.
0: But BTS and NSYNC, for that matter, you know, had it never was just one target person.
1: Exactly. Yeah. It's everybody.
0: I like that. All right. Well, I'm glad that you're part of ARMY now, Jordan.
1: Thank you.
0: Who's your
1: favorite
0: member?
1: I really like RM, but I'm also a big fan of Jimin.
0: There you go.
1: Jimin's the man.
0: I just wanted to make sure you had an answer there. XYZ.
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0: Audrey called it the Nerd Museum, so I just want to throw that out there.
1: Like nerds, like, love you guys.
0: Yeah, okay. You know, you used to go shopping for them at Best Buy and Guitar Center. But the Lucas Museum of Narrative Art is coming to L.A.
1: Yeah.
0: It's heavily focused in Star Wars. Obviously, that's his biggest 100%. Project. I'm sure that he touches some of the other stuff that he's produced or written, but... the George Lucas Museum of Narrative Art that I guess people have been waiting on for years. I think actually over a decade.
1: Yeah, he's been talking about it for 17 years, like the concept of it.
0: Well, I think at one point, because he's from Chicago, weren't they originally going to put it in Chicago? And then I think Obama Center was like, eh, we got... I'm dead serious. I think it was almost supposed to same place.
2: Yeah. It was either Star Wars or Obama.
1: Yeah.
0: Obama won Chicago.
1: Yeah. Opens on Wednesday for previews and then September 22nd.
0: Those lines are going to be nuts.
2: Yeah. I can only
1: Good
2: imagine.
1: Luck.

0: While trying to decide what to eat last night with my girlfriend, she said, unprompted, okay, so we should do like paper, scissors, rock. And I paused.
1: You know what? Whoa. It's because she's from Michigan.
0: Is it?
2: Yeah. Really?
0: So I didn't know it's a regional thing.
1: Yeah.
0: And I look at her like, she goes, I'm sorry, did you say Rochambeau? I'm like, I don't say that either, but I know what Rochambeau is. I've never heard someone like dyslexic style say paper, scissors, rock. What?
2: It's rock, paper, scissors.
0: And she's like, I've never used rock, paper, scissors.
2: Okay, wait, no, but I have a regional question though, because like I'm from the East Coast.
1: Yeah.
2: It's rock, paper, scissors. Yeah. Eric, you are from the Chicagoland area.
0: Yeah, rock, paper, scissors.
2: So I don't know, like, why would it be different in Michigan, but the same
0: the school system?
1: I will give you a fantastic, fantastic
2: really,
1: example.
2: You know about this.
0: We'll learn about this and other things that you say wrong to other people next on XYZ.

0: After 11 months of dating, I've learned that my girlfriend says paper, scissors, rock when referring to rock, paper, scissors. Yeah. This is not a joke.
1: Yeah. Yeah.
0: This is not like, she said it by accident. That's literally the order of operations for her.
2: It's paper.
0: Mm-hmm. Paper, scissors, rock. She is a senior partner or a senior senior associate at a law firm. She will be a senior partner someday. That's, I mean, that's she's hyper intelligent.
2: She's up there, yeah.
0: And I'm just like, paper, scissors, rock?
1: Yeah.
0: What? And she's like, well, maybe that's a Michigan thing. And
2: does she do bunny loops to tie the shoes?
0: I do.
1: I know. You know that. Yeah. He does that. He famously does that.
0: Famously is crazy. But
1: well, I mean, amongst
0: do you know why people say that? Audrey, you said you knew this was a Michigan thing.
1: No, I just, I mean, I feel like that just makes sense to me. That's my hypothesis.
0: But that's not like pop versus soda. That's reversing the order of a very common thing.
1: Well, do you guys know about Duck Duck Gray Duck?
2: What? No.
1: You don't know about Duck Duck Gray Duck?
2: Is that Duck Duck Goose?
1: In Minnesota, we call it Duck Duck Gray Duck.
0: Why?
1: I don't know.
0: Did you not? Okay, hang on. Did you never know what Duck Duck Goose was until someone else from a different place said it?
1: No, we say Duck
0: that's
1: Duck.
0: That's wild.
1: Duck Duck Gray Duck. Every time.
0: That falls more in line with like pop versus soda to me, or like water bubbler versus water fountain.
2: Right.
1: Well, rock, paper, scissors versus paper, scissors, rock.
0: No, like that's like saying dong ding, ding. Like, or ditch dong ding. Like, that's just getting the word
2: I know
0: wrong.
2: You tried crazy. To get there. That was crazy.
0: But you know what I'm saying.
2: Yeah, yes.
0: It's like, why would you do that?
1: I'm sorry. That's so funny.
2: Dong ditch dig is what you were trying to say.
0: She tried to explain herself and she's like, I think we learned it that way because it's like the order of operations, like paper and then scissors, then rock. Like,
1: no,
0: order of strongest.
2: Cyclical.
0: No. Which I said, wait, every one of those can beat something else.
1: Well, so I did Google it. I did Google it.
0: Okay.
1: And it appears as though it's because it's like, it's like a German thing. It sounds like.
0: Oh, I promise that's not where she got that from.
2: It's a German.
1: No, but like. In the way that, like, culturally Michigan would be very German, or in the way that Minnesota would culturally be very Scandinavian.
2: Okay,
1: like,
2: gotcha.
1: That's what I'm seeing so far.
0: If you just moved here from Germany and you're learning English for the first time.
1: Okay. You got two.
0: Hello!
2: Audrey is trying to save your girlfriend, and it's just not going over here.
0: She doesn't listen to the show.
2: It's rock, paper,
0: scissors. I mean, you're from the East Coast, Jordan. Anything you say that really throws people?
1: Yeah.
0: I already know mine, but...
2: No, I mean, no, I feel like I just come up with... Like, there are things that I have said, like, there are, like, Syracuse, like, slang terms that just weren't anywhere else, but I think that's more just, like, small town stuff.
0: Mm-hmm. I say tour, and everyone gives me ish for that, and I think it's correct.
1: Oh.
2: Because like, tour, like Harry Styles is on tour.
1: Are you talking about words we say wrong?
0: Yeah, anything. Tour.
1: I mean,
0: man. It's how you pronounce what people go on.
2: Well, you just have
0: you're from Minnesota.
2: You have a Minnesota accent.
0: Yeah. We give you, that's a little like, that's a mulligan on life.
2: Right.
0: Okay. Like you're from Minnesota.
2: Okay. Yeah, you get that. Okay. You get to, because it's
0: basically
2: cool.
0: Canadian.
2: Yeah.
1: Well,
0: XYZ with Eric Zachary.
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0: being sucked into a bachelor party for a Labor Day weekend.
1: He's so mad about it.
2: Sorry.
0: It's not that I don't want to celebrate our friend. It's that he picked the one weekend.
1: Right.
2: It sounds like you don't want to celebrate your friend.
0: I do. Ooh. Just not on Labor Day weekend.
1: Right.
0: This is my weekend to be labor free.
1: Here's the thing. Mm-hmm. If we get the holidays off, okay, let us have that. You should be setting parties so that other people can take time off.
0: This is like people who put their weddings on New Year's Eve.
1: Exactly. Like, you already have New Year's Eve
2: off. That would drive me crazy.
1: See what I'm saying? That's what we're talking about.
0: Anyway, we hope that you have an amazing Labor Day weekend, but we got a great show for you to kick it off first. I'll tell you about it next. My browser just closed. It's XYZ with Derek Zachary.

0: 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Lucas Museum of Narrative Art is coming for all the nerds.
1: What is this? What is this?
0: I assume it's Star Wars themed, right?
1: Yeah, is it Star Wars? Is it like George Lucas?
2: So it's all Star Wars stuff, which is very exciting for all of the nerds out there. All right. So he's apparently been working on this museum for 17 years.
1: I mean, how long ago did he sell Star Wars?
0: Doesn't he already have another museum? I thought he has like a Lucas Center or something.
1: I think he does.
2: I don't know. This one's in LA.
0: Okay.
2: It has 300,000 square foot spaceship-like museum.
1: Okay.
2: It is 30 galleries. So this is all of his, like, it's like props from the film. I'm not entirely sure if they're props or if they're like recreations of props. I'm sure that's.
0: I'm sure he can get access to the original.
1: Yeah.
0: He knows a guy.
2: But yeah, so it's opening on Wednesday.
0: Okay.
2: Very exciting stuff.
0: This isn't just Star Wars though. It's anything that he's produced or directed as George Lucas, right?
2: I believe the biggest thing he's done is Star Wars.
1: Like, there isn't much else.
2: There's so much Star Wars in this.
1: Yeah.
2: And also, it does look like a spaceship.
1: I think,
2: I'll be honest.
1: I can only imagine Elon Musk is upset, shaking his fist at the sky over this. But also, Audrey, I don't know why you hate on Star Wars nerds so much. I feel like, you know, you're... Star Wars comes up.
2: I don't hate on Star Wars nerds.
1: You look down on us.
2: No, I like Star Wars nerds. I said this because Star Wars, there's a lot of backstory. Not going to get political, but there's a lot of backstory on the Star Wars.
0: I don't think that's politics, first
2: No. Okay, well, never mind.
1: I'm not going to get political. What are you, a Sith?
0: I don't want to comment on the Space Wars.
2: I do respect the Star Wars nerds. Okay. I just don't really like space, and I don't really care about space.
0: Okay. I didn't know that you also don't like space. This is cool. Audrey and I agree on something.
2: Space is so scary.
1: I don't like when y'all joined up.
2: It's like a void. It's a void. And then I think about how we're all going to die one day.
0: You don't like when Audrey and I come together for the Force?
1: Yeah. Eric, you don't know anything about Star Wars either. Yeah, so that was weird.
0: The first time I ever saw Star Wars was in high school because our English teacher's a nerd and he wanted us to watch it to like understand the rhetoric of it.
1: The slander.
0: I was like, okay.
2: It's open to the public on September 22nd. If you'd like to go, I suggest you do. I hope you have fun.
0: All right, there you go. Your XYZ ENT Entertainment Report, the Lucas Museum of Narrative Art is almost open. 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

0: Today on XYZ with Eric Zachary, Friday before Labor Day weekend slash before Jordan and I have to go deal with a bachelor party.
1: You say deal. We are going to have fun.
2: Eric's just upset that he might have to sleep in a bunk bed in a kitchen.
0: That's very true.
2: Jordan is looking forward to the fact, because he has a positive mindset, that he might get the bed next to the fridge.
0: Thank you.
3: Why is there a bed next to the fridge?
1: I don't know. Ask those questions.
0: We are 30-something-year-old men.
1: I'm paying
0: $400.
2: Where's your whimsy, Eric?
1: Would I like a beer? Let me roll over.
0: Okay.
1: Are you kidding me?
0: Anyway.
1: That's incredible.
0: Also today on the show, it's Friday, so Drink and Think is a thing. Indie Fridays. Yeah. And Jordan went to a BTS concert. He's been converted. He's ready.
1: I'm a big part of the army now.
2: Oh, army. That's
1: They've recruited me, and I'm big on that.
0: Oh, so. And my girlfriend, I found out, she's from Michigan. They say paper, scissors, rock.
1: Yeah. Ridiculous.
0: It stopped the conversation.
1: Absurd behavior.
0: All of that and more. 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

0: Drink and Think is coming up next on XYZ with Eric Zachary. It's all brought to you by O'Reilly Auto Parts. We take turns going to the bars and putting people to the test.
1: Yes.
0: On pop culture trivia.
1: That's
0: people
1: right.
0: People that have specifically been drinking. Jordan and I found like the lamest bachelor party of all time. Yeah. These guys, that's like, tough. And I totally get, not everyone wants to be on camera, but they went back and forth over like, digital footprint.
1: Right.
0: It's like, to which one of them's like, Greg, no one, you have like four followers.
1: Right, right. Nobody cares. Right.
0: I had to give these guys Final Cut. I was like, to convince them to do it. I was like, if you don't like anything you say, you can delete it.
1: Right.
0: And exactly. They were like, okay. And then they got every like answer right.
1: Yeah, they had a great time. They loved
2: I'm
1: it.
2: Sure.
0: Drink
2: I'm
0: and
2: sure.
0: Think.
1: It's fun.
0: Coming up next on XYZ.

0: Drink and Think on XYZ with Derek Zachary. 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Jordan and I got dragged to the college neighborhood.
1: The bar, yeah.
0: And by we got dragged, I mean Jordan was like, we should go there because that's the only place where people will be on a Tuesday night.
1: Yeah, exactly.
2: And by the college neighborhood, you mean where I live.
0: Yeah. Yes. You're 25. I think that applies.
1: You're in that area.
0: This week's Drink and Think. Let's dive in. Here we go.
3: Yeah. This is Drink and Think. I think we got a special bachelor party edition. You know who I am. I'm Bill. This is Dill. And then I've got...
1: He said his name was Bill, and I said his name was Dill.
3: Oh, Bill. There you go. Bill.
4: Zachary Paul Jenny.
3: What? He's going full government. Okay. Question one. National Treasure. Remember that movie?
5: Yeah, Nick Cage, yeah.
2: The gate.
3: I think you just answered the question.
5: Oh, yeah. There's a third one coming out.
3: That's can you name three of the cities that they went to in the first National Treasure?
5: Philly, D.C., Boston.
3: That's actually wildly correct.
0: There you go.
3: All right, question number two. Producer Northwest said that she wants to work at Subway. Or no, not Subway.
0: Wrong.
3: Starbucks. When she turns 14 next year, who are her parents? Producer Northwest.
6: You kidding me? Kanye and Kim.
0: There you go.
3: Yeah.
1: These are like 50-year-old white guys.
3: Go.
1: One guy struggled.
3: Question number three for all the big dollars. Are you guys ready?
5: Ready.
3: Kelly Clarkson just ended the Kelly Clarkson show. She had a talk show. She would do karaoke, sing all these.

0: songs, interview people. Can you guys sing a Kelly Clarkson song?
1: Since you've been gone.
2: Wow.
3: Okay. Yeah.
0: He was ready. Can't breathe for the first time.
2: Oh, he likes this song.
4: Yeah.
1: On. Yeah. Next to you.
4: There you go.
0: Now again.
3: They kept going.
1: You got it.
4: I think you hear me in the background being like, stop. Please stop. Yes. We got it.
0: Yes. Yes.
3: I was so happy for
0: thank
3: them.
0: Thank you guys. Another drink and think in the bag.
3: There you go. Drink and think. All brought to you by O'Reilly Auto Parts, your professional parts people. 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
2: 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No, you don't get any. 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It's done. It's dead.
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0: Mom's hot take on XYZ with Eric Zachary. My mom joining the show as she does 3 times a week.
1: I peek in.
0: I love that I knew she was going to talk because I heard the lip smack. My mom joining to provide her perspective on what's trending in pop culture today. Mom, you wanted to talk about...
1: You know, there's been another one of those roller coaster incidences, and I love roller coasters, but man, I'm getting afraid to ride them. People are getting hurt left and right.
0: Yeah.
2: Okay.
0: Okay.
2: Yeah,
0: so your hot take is roller coasters?
1: I think they should perform more of a checklist. I don't know how you would even do this, but people are literally, their heads are shaking to the point where they're getting brain contusions from the ride of the roller coaster. So how do you determine if someone's safe to ride a roller coaster?
0: You want them to do like an agility course beforehand?
3: Yeah. Or? You got to do a sobriety test.
0: Okay. Yeah, literally. Yeah. It's like when you enlist in the military, like weight, height.
3: Right. Yeah. It's not just you must be this tall.
0: Do you have your records? All right.
2: Got you.
0: We'll talk about the roller coaster checklist and what my mom thinks people should have to do before they get on a roller coaster next on XYZ.

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0: Mom's hot take on XYZ with their exact reads, all brought to you by T-Mobile. My mom joining the show to provide her perspective on what's trending in pop culture. You think that people should need a checklist to ride a roller coaster?
1: I do. I do. I firmly believe that there should be some other way of checking yourself and others before you get on this very dangerous contraption. And trust me, I am a roller coaster. I love them. But now that I'm older, I don't.
0: Okay.
2: Okay.
0: So you, first of all, you want to be ageist and said, once you hit 55, no more fast rides for you.
3: Well, it's like shoveling. Like, she has a point. She has a point.
0: I get where she's coming from, but like, you still have 90-year-olds that will skydive, right? So like, if you're fit and able, then yeah, I think we shouldn't put an age on it. But if you, okay, you're getting to the point where you're saying like, people need to prove their health essentially to ride this kind of a ride.
1: Yes, and I'm not quite sure how I would put together this checklist, but it's more than, are you this height?
0: Right.
1: You know, there's got to be a little bit more to it than...
0: Like, what?
1: Than that.
0: Throw like, something at us.
1: Like, even if it's a computer scan, touch scan.
2: So like a TSA check?
1: Yes, yes. Oh

0: gosh, yes, now we're onto something. A TSA screen check. Yes.
1: We can't even get health care in this country.
2: Exactly. You want a biometric screening.
1: You want Six Flags to provide health data to people?
2: Exactly.
0: It's not a bad idea.
2: Okay.
1: She's trying to get the privately funded health care.
2: Yeah, no, exactly. No, I think if this is our workaround for health care, that would be phenomenal. But I agree, like, I don't know, how often are we checking these roller coasters, especially like places that have been around for decades?
0: Yeah.
2: You know, you hear stories about more and more roller coasters falling apart. I'm not a big, like, I'm very anti-roller coaster.
3: I do not like roller coasters.
2: I don't need
3: them. Do not
2: them
3: put me on a roller coaster.
1: I like roller coasters. I find the thrill in them. But to your point, Jordan, like, not only are a lot of them very old.
2: Yeah.
1: But even, like, I think the one that's been in the news, the Six Flags one's a pretty new coaster.
3: Yeah.
1: But you have 18-year-olds with a summer gig making sure people are, you know,
2: right.
3: I think
1: buckled
3: it's a,
1: in.
3: Like, a roller coaster issue more than anything else.
0: I
1: sure.
0: think it's a safety issue. You know, Eric, well, yeah. growing up, your babysitter's father, that was his job to inspect, like, local amusement park
2: yeah,
0: rides.
2: Eric.
1: Yeah. I remember fondly going to the fair sites with him. I think she's talking about Jennifer.
2: Jennifer.
1: Yeah. But no, her dad was like, he would go to, like, when carnivals set up to make sure that, like, they were intact. And
3: oh,
1: you know, it's
3: like
1: a safety aspect. He would do everything,
3: right.
1: But yeah.
3: Those are crazy.
1: But he would never let his daughter ride anything
3: ever.
1: Like that. Because he's like, there's just so many. It's being held together by a hairpin.
3: Yeah.
2: So the guy who inspects them is like, no, people should.
1: Right, literally.
0: He wouldn't let his own daughter ride.
2: Oh my God. Okay, so yeah, I mean, like, to your point, Eric, when you were like, people go skydiving at 90, I'd argue skydiving is safer than some of these most of these roller coasters.
0: I absolutely agree with you, Jordan.
1: Okay.
2: Yeah.
1: All right.
0: And that doesn't happen often.
1: Jordan and mom's hot take together.
2: Yeah, this rarely happens.
1: Is don't ride roller coasters. And if you do, you better be healthy enough to do it.
0: check yourself. Check yourself once, twice. Even
2: before
0: if you're
2: 18, you wreck yourself.
1: Okay.
0: Because check yourself before you wreck and roll.
2: Hey, all right. Put it on a shirt.
1: Dark. XYZ with Eric Zachary. 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

0: TikTok is upgrading its comment section because apparently replying with reels or GIFs isn't enough.
1: Yeah.
0: Now you can do voice messages, polls, and photos.
1: They just announced.
2: Oh, this is bad.
1: Yeah. This They're about to turn so into bad. Facebook. It's going to be the slums of the internet really quick.
2: I don't know.
0: Polls makes it so easy to bully someone. Like, is this person an idiot?
1: But I mean, voice messages, like being able to record a voice message to react to something is going to be a hot mess. You got a lot going on. They said all of these things are going to slowly come out globally. We'll have them by next month completely.
2: It's going to be like Hinge.
1: It is going to be unhinged.
0: Updates to TikTok and your ability to use voice messages coming soon. It's XYZ.

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0: With all of the perseverance, this couple that was getting married in the Philippines had kind of an adverse moment. Their church got fully flooded, like waist-deep water. And they said, you know what? That's not stopping our love. We're going to wade through the water.
1: I don't know that, like, being the guy that just got married would do this. I don't think my wife would do this.
0: You wouldn't, no.
1: I think we would totally.
0: You would pivot. I don't think you would let it ruin the day, but I don't think you would be like, this is the church no matter what.
1: We're getting married outside of the church at this point. Yeah. But, like, water up to their waist. And she's crazy. In the wedding gown. And
0: I mean, you guys had a crane in the background and you almost pivoted everything.
1: We try to AI that out, Eric. We don't remember that.
0: You had the wedding planner go speak to the construction workers.
1: We don't talk about the crane.
2: Can you move the crane for our nuptials?
1: The crane wasn't there, Eric.
3: I would do it.

0: Can we make a start?
1: With all of the perseverance, this couple that was getting married in the Philippines had kind of an adverse moment. Their church got fully flooded, like waist-deep water. And they said, you know what? That's not stopping our love. We're going to wade through the water.
2: I don't know that, like, being the guy that just got married would do this. I don't think my wife would do this.
1: You wouldn't, no.
2: I think we would totally...
1: You would pivot. I don't think you would let it ruin the day, but I don't think you would be like, this is the church no matter what.
2: We're getting married outside of the church at this point, yeah. But, like... Water up to their waist. And she's crazy. In the wedding gown. And
1: I mean, you guys had a crane in the background and you almost pivoted everything.
2: We try to AI that out, Eric. We don't remember that.
1: You had the wedding planner go speak to the construction workers.
2: We don't talk about the crane.
3: Can you move the crane for our nuptials?
2: The crane wasn't there, Eric.
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0: 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From 80s anthems to 90s bangers to early 2000 hits that still go hard. Woo! 5 hours with Gary the Bagel Guy. 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
0: 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From 80s anthems to 90s bangers to early 2000 hits that still go hard. Woo! 5 hours with Gary the Bagel Guy. Saturday 7 to midnight. 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
1: Yes, I bet you love it. 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
0: Yeah, we're featuring some of the moments from this past week on the morning show. AirPods that go missing. We saw someone post in Everything McHenry

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1: Joe and Tina, Star 105.5, saw this on one of the town pages. They were talking about how someone's iPods went missing, and all of a sudden it was like the Find My on an iPhone.
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2: Mm-hmm.
1: And it was tracked to somebody's house, and the person was like, should I go to this person's house? Should I confront them? What should I do?
2: Mm-hmm.
1: And it was pretty much split. Some people were like, hey, you should go to the person's house and confront them, which, hello, that might not be the smartest thing to do. You don't know what you're dealing with. If someone did steal your iPod or your AirPods,
2: yeah,
1: then you don't know what you're walking into, and you might get in trouble, as people pointed out, if they're not at the house. It just happened to ping at that area.
2: Well, also, it's going to depend on how you approach that neighbor. You know, if you go to the door and you're like, you stole my AirPods, and you come, like, you know, ready for violence, then I'm pretty sure you're going to walk into something that's not good.
1: That's the thing there. And we're going to open up the phones. Of course, we do scroll calls where we'll read your comments off of the 800 text line. I'm sure there's people who have been in this situation. And you can call 800-861-1055, 800-861-1055, or comment on the Star Facebook page, what would you do in this situation? And it's one of those things where it's a lot of money for AirPods or an iPhone, whatever it is that you're tracking.
2: Right.
1: And some people said, well, the police really won't do anything about it. You can tell them that it's there, because the police, I would imagine, to go into someone's house to search, they're going to need a warrant of some kind.
2: Correct.
1: And is that going to happen based on, hey, it says on the Find My phone that it's in this person's house, so can you go get it for me? There's a lot of red tape for a situation like that.
2: You know, I was trying to think to myself, what would I do? Like, let's just say we were out, my husband and I, we were walking, you know, the dogs in the neighborhood, okay? And we find some AirPods laying on the ground.
1: Yes.
2: It's not like AirPods anybody's name on it. There's nothing you can do. What are you gonna, take a pair of AirPods and turn them into the police station if you find them in your neighborhood?
1: I mean, they're expensive enough, and I think that they actually, you can pair it to your phone where it has your name on it if you want to go use them. But either, what are you going to do? Right, that's the question. Do you turn them in? I guess turning them into the police station, because they're not cheap.
2: Right.
1: But what else are you going to do? You're just going to keep them?
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0: 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From 80s anthems to 90s bangers to early 2000 hits that still go hard. Woo! 5 hours with Gary the Bagel Guy. 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
1: Good morning. 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
0: 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You use the Find My app. Do you confront that person at their house? Do you call the cops? We had a ton of comments about it, and we're going to revisit that coming up next. Joe and Tina on Star.

0: moment you might have missed and the ones you loved. The Joe and Tina Saturday Special on Star.
1: So, yeah, we do scroll calls throughout the show. We definitely read your comments off of Facebook, Instagram, and the 800 text line. It came up earlier on the show. Your AirPods go missing. Your phone goes missing. You use the Find My iPhone or whatever app you have. You track it down. Do you go to the person's house? Do you confront somebody? Do you call the cops? What's the move? Saw that posted on Everything McHenry a few days ago, and I was like, all right, this could be interesting to see if people have actually confronted somebody else.
2: Well, you know, what would you do if this was yours that you lost and you knew that it was in somebody's home in your neighborhood?
1: It's like you have to become a super sleuth. Like, who lives in that home?
2: Right.
1: What are you going to do? Stake it out? You're going to watch the house for a few days and see who comes and goes?
2: Mm-hmm.
1: Is it a kid?
2: Right.
1: And you go to the door and you confront and it's a minor, then you're in trouble.
2: True.
1: Because you think that your property is at that person's house and you're relying on this technology.
2: Right.
1: To find my iPhone or whatever tech it is. And then do you call the cops? Some people say, like, the cops, you know, might not be any help.
2: There's honestly quite a few comments on here of people who are saying, I would just call the police right away.
1: Right.
2: Because you never know who that person is behind the door, you know?
1: So we're looking at the Star 105.5 Facebook page, also the text line, 800-861-1055, 800-861-1055. Kylie called the cops as my phone was in the top Aldi cart and then pinged at a house in town. Cops took it serious and found it in the person's fireplace.
2: In their fireplace?
1: Well, they probably tried to hide it. They probably thought they were getting around the technology.
2: Oh, my.
1: I had a customer tell me they lost his phone and did the Find My. He was following the person driving with his phone, called it multiple times, went to their home. The elderly woman tried to say she didn't have it. She was trying to steal it, but eventually gave it back.
2: Oh, my goodness. Another story.
1: See, I didn't know if the cops get involved, how that works out. In Wisconsin, we had the police at our house with a guy stating his phone was pinged to our address. We had no phone. We said, come in and search if you need to. They said, that's okay. Then the guy was like,

0: oh, it's not pinged here anymore. I think it's at my business.
1: Oh, geez.
0: So, again, the tech might not be the most reliable.
1: Well, Katie said, she goes, we had some guy stop at our house for this exact reason. We didn't have the headphones. He dropped them on the train. We hadn't ridden the train in years, so he felt pretty embarrassed after he left.
0: Somebody put up a Liam Neeson meme. Like, if you...
1: I will find you.
0: I will find you. You have my iPhone. I will find you. And I will kill you. Yeah. All right. So we'll continue to read, not only from the Facebook, but the 800 text line is open at 800-861-1055. 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

0: 7:05, Joe and Tina. It's a Saturday special. On top of that, a 90s weekend is in effect.
1: I cannot wait to hear more of the songs. It just puts you back into a great time.
0: Yeah, and one of those is coming up in just a couple of minutes. Gwen Stefani and No Doubt.
1: Woo!
0: Huge in the 90s, so we'll get one of her songs in. It's Joe and Tina on Star 1059.

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1: It's Labor Day weekend.
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0: The Joe and Tina Saturday Special on Star.
1: Well, if you have not noticed, we are in the midst of a pretty serious corn sweat, Tina Bree.
2: I've noticed, unfortunately.
1: With the heat and humidity, it's a legit thing where the corn that is ready, I mean, it's ready to be harvested.
2: Oh, so absolutely.
1: I stopped out in the McHenry area yesterday off of Crystal Lake Avenue.
2: Uh-huh.
1: And I got a drone shot of the cornfield at sunset, which ended up being absolutely gorgeous, by the way.
2: Yeah, I saw those that you posted on your page.
1: Oh, yeah, it's on my Joe Cicero page. And I'm
2: surprised. Why do you sound shocked?
1: Well, I'm surprised that you looked at one of my pages. Did you like it or no?
2: I did like it, yeah.
1: Did you like it as your bookshop or did you like it as Tina Bree?
2: That's a good question.
1: Exactly.
2: Sometimes I don't know what page right. I am on. So when I do notice that sometimes I like certain things, I'm like, should I be liking that as Star 105,
1: no,
2: as
1: I feel
2: the bookshop,
1: you.
2: As me? What am I doing here?
1: I feel you on that. But it was a gorgeous sunset with the heat and humidity and the corn sweat in effect. And if you want to check that out, actually, you know what? I'll share it on the Star 105 Facebook page.
2: Yeah, you should.
1: Because it ended up being a really cool shot of the rows of corn. Like, it's ready to be harvested.
2: Mm-hmm.
1: The corn sweat is real.
2: That's right.
1: It's going to feel like it's 100 today.
2: Yeah, I mean, yesterday was really just gross. Like, it was hard to breathe outside. And today I feel like it's going to be the same.
1: So, you know, forget the fact that it's September. It does not matter.
2: That's right.
1: The heat and humidity, at least through tomorrow, from what I'm seeing.
2: I'm seeing the same,
1: might last through there. And looking forward already to the weekend, that's for sure. But the corn sweat was the real deal. I'm just, I just posted it up on the Star Facebook page when you get a second. And it was a drone shot that I ended up getting.
2: And yeah, and the rows of corn, they are so pristine. I noticed that in the picture.
1: Yeah.
2: You know, I don't know if it's like that everywhere, but for some reason, those lines, like, they should be real proud of those.
1: They're perfect.
2: Yeah.
1: From that perspective,
2: yes.
1: It's like I wanted to take a picture with the sun in the center of these shots, but I couldn't do it because it would have made the rows look like they were not straight.
2: Exactly.
1: So the OCD part of me was like, just do it this way. People will appreciate it more.
2: Yes.
1: And the corn sweat, I'm telling you, it probably was even more sweaty as I was sitting there in front of the rows of corn yesterday.
2: That's true.
1: Trying to get those shots. But yeah, that is a real thing. Corn sweat, by the way.
2: Yes.
1: Here in the Midwest, it's Joe and Tina, Star Morning Show.
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0: Star 105.5 Saturday special, Joe and Tina revisiting some of those moments from the morning show this past week. On top of it, it is a 90s weekend for Star.
1: So why do I have a feeling that everybody is going to be singing along to all of the 90s songs?
0: Why do we remember the lyrics to every 90s song?
1: Yeah, right?
0: But you forgot where you put your keys overnight.
1: Very true.
0: Bare Naked Ladies. We'll get that next.

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0: The Cubs came up with a rom-com. It's basically a TikTok movie.
1: It's going to be so cute.
0: And what do they call it on TikTok? It's
1: Book Talk.
0: The Book Talk.
1: Yes.
0: And we're going to revisit our conversation about that next. Joe and Tina. It's Star. I could be-

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1: A rom-com that the Chicago Cubs made. So it's a TikTok series that they're doing.
2: And yeah.
1: So is this something that you're seeing is becoming more popular? So the Cubs released new rom-com filmed at Wrigley. Nine Innings to Love is the name of it.
2: First of all, the name of it is so adorable. Like, I'm eating it up. Are you kidding me?
1: 17-episode series called Nine Innings of Love follows an aspiring romance writer. She helps her seatmate find love in Wrigley Field.
2: Uh-huh.
1: All before the final out.
2: That's right.
1: So you're into that, huh?
2: I think it's really cute because I have seen a lot lately on TikTok and other like social platforms where they do almost like little movie snippets of books. I mean, and this obviously is a story that they are turning into a little short film. I think it's really fun of them to do it. And honestly, the romance world is trending hardcore.
1: So this is from NBC5 Chicago. Fans on TikTok commented with excitement. One person said, "Hey, Chicago, what do you say? The Cubs are joining Book Talk today."
2: Yes, I love it.
1: That's all part of it. So I think there's like a trailer or something that they were running. Let me see if I can find it. Nine Innings to Love. Here it is.
3: Can we agree? No boys, period. Except for that one. I'm Ava.
4: David.
3: I'm a writer, but I'm in a slump.
5: You're like Book Talk royalty.
6: Well, I don't believe in romance.
7: I'm just happy that Davey is talking to a human woman.
6: I have no moves, none.
3: You have to smile.
1: Says this so
8: you
1: summer.
8: Walk around Wrigley and be my wingman.
3: More like a love coach. Romance is a forgotten language.
8: And do you think baseball is romantic?
9: Yeah, but it's kind of hard to write a great romance when you're 24. Haven't had one yet.
3: What if I prove it to you?
1: It says get in the game. So it all happens within nine innings.
2: I think that is so fun.
1: See, someone who would be a Cubs hater would be like, "That this is so Cubs. Like, nobody watches the game. They're trying to fall in love while the game is on."
2: Stop it. Yeah, exactly.
1: Like, nobody goes to actually watch the game. They're going there to find love.
2: And, right. Yeah,
1: by the way, the Cubs are just, like, on fire right now as a team. So the Sox and Cubs are both doing really good this season. And we're like just over a week away from the NFL kicking off and the Bears season.
2: That doesn't seem right either.
1: So I wonder, man, I love my Chicago White Sox, but if they ever did something like this on TikTok,
2: I think it'd look a little different.
1: A lot different.
2: Yeah, it would.
1: Finding love in nine innings at a Sox game.
2: Yeah.
1: Might be able to do that in two innings, depending.
2: Oh, boy.
1: Depending if you're pre-gaming it or not.
2: That's right.
1: It just depends on who you run into. So, yeah, new rom-com.
2: It's so cute. I just love the premise. And it's giving some of these, you know, people their platform, like as an aspiring writer or an actor or actress. I just think it's so cool.
1: It's going to be up on the Chicago Cubs TikTok.
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1: Have you heard the latest when it comes to Dolly Parton, what they're trying to do?
2: No, what?
1: So, 9/25, September 25th
2: yes,
1: is coming up.
2: Yes, yes, yes, yes. They're trying to make it like the Dolly Parton Day, right?
1: Yes, because the date is 9/25, like Dolly's hit song. And so legislation is being introduced to make it kind of like a day of paying it forward.
2: Absolutely.
1: Is what they're thinking about here.
2: I hope that they can definitely make that happen.
1: And so I saw that come across and was like, all right, that would be really cute if
2: absolutely.
1: They did that.
2: Are you kidding? That is a day that is absolutely deserving.
1: Pennsylvania State Rep. Ben Waxman announced plans to introduce a resolution recognizing September 25th as Dolly Parton Day to honor her music and philanthropic legacy.
2: Yes.
1: Lawmakers like Senator Jesse Seal proposed designating it 9/25 in the state of Tennessee.
2: Mm-hmm.
1: And then there's different, I mean, there's all these tributes that are coming out. Right now, venues like Garth Brooks' Friends in Low Places Bar have declared Dolly Day the same day.
2: I love that.
1: To support children's literacy.
2: Absolutely.
1: Which obviously we know the United Way of Greater McHenry County, they do Dolly Parton's Imagination Library. So I'm guessing they're going to be on board for that.
2: I would think so. Yeah. And I also saw that, you know, people are saying, hey, there's a May the 4th be with you day. They have all sorts of days like that.
1: So this kind of fits in there. Yeah,
2: exactly.
1: It's just it's another date where it just makes sense.
2: And, uh-huh.
1: You know, again, nobody is coming out. No one's a Dolly Parton hater. Like, it's impossible.
2: No, you can't.
1: To get mad at Dolly about anything.
2: Mm-hmm.
1: And I just think it's cute that they would do a 9/25, September 25th is Dolly Parton Day and playing the song 9/5 and everything else.
2: It's so cute. I think she'd be so proud of it.
1: Oh, I meant to look up. Does she have a song for her 100th birthday, which would come, which is like 2040 something?
2: Yeah.
1: Dolly Parton recorded the unreleased song titled My Place in History that's locked in a time capsule to be open on her 100th birthday.
2: I think it's locked up in Dollywood currently right now.
1: Somewhere. Yeah, Pigeon Forge. So mm-hmm. Dollywood's Dreammore Resort, Pigeon Forge. It'll be released January 19th, 2046, which would have been her 100th birthday.
2: Yeah, and some people thought, oh, that's got to be some sort of a hoax. It's not real. But she actually talked about it. I don't know what interview it was, but she said, yes, I wrote all the things down. I did this, and on the 100th birthday, it should be released.
1: Yeah, it's not an urban legend. No. I just had to give it a look because I saw people posting about it. I was like, is that real or what? So a lot of tributes for Dolly Parton. It's Joe and Tina on Star.
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1: It's the Saturday special, Joe and Tina.
0: Yeah, looking forward to another Friday Night Lights this coming week. Last night, Gary the Bagel Guy had some fun at Cary Grove.
1: Yes, and then we will be out in Huntley next Friday.
0: Yeah, with McHenry County College, Friday Night Lights in effect with Star.

0: and made this week memorable. 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
1: Well, I did notice, Tina, you got your hair done. I know that it is like a huge deal.
2: Yes.
1: In any woman's life to get their hair done up. And so we got, is it like fall vibes? Like, what are you going with? Is there something you're going with here?
2: Okay, well, there was a few things. Yeah. So first of all, I love my days at the salon because it literally, if you have your hair done, you have to schedule a time frame, meaning like, you know, you're going to be there for a couple of hours.
1: That's the thing, is it is like it's an all-day affair, basically, right?
2: It is, and I'm totally fine with it because I love all the ladies. I love Amy, and she does my hair perfectly. So she goes, listen, I think we're just going to switch up the color just a little bit. Nothing too drastic.
1: It's a little darker, right?
2: It is a little bit darker. Yeah. It's more of like, I would say, maybe like a golden blonde with a little bit of like low lights in it.
1: Right. Not highlights.
2: Right.
1: Low lights.
2: Exactly.
1: Is what we got going
2: and
1: on.
2: And I also went with some longer extensions as well.
1: So my,
2: I have no shame.
1: My haircut takes about 8 minutes, maybe. Tops. I just got it. I went to Sports Clips. That's where I go. In Crystal Lake. I get my hair cut and I'm on my way. And I was there for probably about 11 minutes altogether. That's because my tap to pay was going slow. Otherwise, I would have been gone. So, like, how long were you over there at the salon yesterday?
2: Well, for me, it's a little bit different because I add extensions into my hair. So I was there probably about 4 hours. Yeah.
1: 4 hours?
2: Well, because we also did like a highlight, and like you do like the treatment on your hair and all that stuff.
1: Yeah, so. All that stuff. Right.
2: Yes,
1: yeah.
2: Yes.
1: Holy cow, man.
2: Right. They have to foil your hair. And then after that, they have to wash it. They have to treat it. And then with me, I have extensions. So they got to sew them in. All the things.
1: Right.
2: Blow dry it, style it, gossip, you know.
1: I love that the gossip is thrown in there at the end of it. A day in the life of our Tina Bree.
2: That's right.
1: That's fantastic.
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0: It is a 90s throwback weekend, Star 105.5, Joe and Tina. Mariah Carey, a huge part of the 90s.
1: I mean, that is going to put you in such a good mood.
0: We're
1: going to
0: play Dream Lover coming up in just a couple of minutes. That'll get you going early on a Saturday.
1: Yes.
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0: If you creeping, just don't let me find out. Get a hotel, never bring them to the house.
1: As I look at some of the stuff we talked about on the morning show this past week, it's the Saturday special, Joe and Tina. One of them was my mail is being opened here at the radio station. So I said it's like being in prison.
2: Totally.
1: That they want to make sure there's no contraband. And I look at that and I go, what the heck do we talk about?
2: I know, like, right?
1: Am I insane? All right. You'll get a kick out of this. You'll hear it next. It's Star.

0: the moment you might have missed and the ones you loved. The Joe and Tina Saturday Special on Star.
1: All right, so I text Caitlin, and all I said was, hey, can we call you?
2: Oh, boy.
1: Because if you didn't catch it, I got some birthday mail here at the station, and it was already open.
2: Yeah, it seems like it's just not your stuff, because my stuff is usually never open.
1: Right. So what is it? Who's screening my mail here at the radio station?
2: They're making sure.
1: Because somebody had sent me an article about the 1969, like, landing on the moon. Someone sent it to me?
2: Yes.
1: I think that's what it was. Kathy had sent it.
2: They did.
1: It was a really sweet note. Yeah, that was open. Oh. So you were here for that. I was out of town.
2: Yeah, because Caitlin had given it to me, and she said there was a listener, and I thought maybe they had, like, brought it to the station and not sent it.
1: Yeah, it was mailed, and it was open. What the heck? And your stuff is not opened, right?
2: No.
1: All right.
2: At least I haven't noticed.
1: Well, you said you opened your own mail.
2: I did. Well, this one was addressed to both of us, so I took the liberty of opening it.
1: All right. Caitlin is our sales assistant here at the radio station.
2: Poor Caitlin.
1: I know. And it's just out of curiosity more than anything.
3: Good morning. This is Caitlin.
1: Hey, Caitlin, it's Joe and Tina. We got you on the air.
2: Okay? Good morning.
3: Good morning.
1: How are you? I only saw you for like 2 seconds yesterday, and
3: you
1: had some birthday cards and some mail for me. So
3: I did.
1: Were you listening to the show at all this morning?
3: Not this morning. I had to drop my car off.
1: Okay.
3: It was getting fixed.
1: No big deal. Sorry to hear that. So listen, when I got the mail, it was open, and I brought up to Tina. I said, the last like 3 or 4 times I've gotten mail, you go, hey, I got some mail for you, and then it's already open. And I thought maybe you were directed to, like, it's like prison rules, like you need to check.
3: Yeah.
1: Or maybe it's like you're the first line of defense against something.
3: I'm checking for poison.
2: Yes.
1: Then I can't really complain, Tina.
2: Right.
1: Because I noticed that maybe you don't like Tina, that her mail is not open.
2: No, my mail's been fine.
1: So I just wanted to know, like, maybe I'm the one that's more in Seinfeld. They're like, is he bombable? Like,
2: I think she's concerned for your safety, Joe.
1: So what is it, Caitlin? What is it?
3: You know, I think Tina can handle herself.
2: Thank you.
3: Well, you know, we can't lose you, Joe.
1: Okay. Because I was trying to figure out legitimately, like, why is it open already? That's like the fun part of getting mail is opening it up,
3: sorry.
1: You know?
3: No, if I'm going to be totally honest, the reason that I open it is because I'm not paying attention to who it's addressed to.
1: Yeah.
3: I'm just opening all of the mail at once.
2: That is exactly what I said this morning, Caitlin, in your defense. I said she has a stack of mail to go through, and I bet you she is just opening them one at a time and then realizing, oops, this one's for Joe.
3: Yep.
2: My bad.
1: All right.
3: Exactly.
1: It's all good.
3: I'm not even looking at them. I'm just zip, zip, zip all of them.
1: All right, Tina was right. That's all. It's all good. So thank you for looking out for me and making sure that everything is good.
3: No problem. I mean, okay, and like the 20 bucks that was in your birthday card, can I keep that?
1: Right.
3: Is that cool?
1: I'm assuming you did, because there was nothing in there, so it's all good. Oh my gosh.
3: I'm just kidding.
1: No, Caitlin, it's too funny. Tina was right. She said she's just opening it. She's just ripping and reading.
2: I know, like, poor Caitlin's got a stack of mail by the time she gets here, you know?
1: But like, when I get it, and I'm like, oh, it's like Caitlin's the warden.
2: Yes,
1: she's making sure that there's no contraband that's
2: so
1: getting
2: good.
1: Through. So
3: we gotta make sure
1: escape.
3: You can't escape, Joe.
1: Oh my gosh, too funny. All right, Caitlin, thank you. We'll talk to you soon. I'll see you guys later.
3: Bye.
1: She's too funny,
2: oh
1: man.
2: My
1: yeah,
2: gosh.
1: That's
2: she's
1: our,
2: like, I'm checking for poison, obviously.
1: Yeah, that's our sales assistant, Caitlin. She's you had the reason right.
2: Yes,
1: why
2: I
1: she's
2: knew it.
1: Opening the mail. It's Star.
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0: was like your lifeline to everyone in your life. It was a phone book that was in the kitchen. 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
1: Honestly, if that phone book disappeared somewhere, it was not a good thing.
0: Well, it came up on the Star Morning Show this past week. 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
1: 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Our throwback theme is your address / phone book that you had at your home growing up. And I know.
2: Oh, my goodness.
1: I know right now you're picturing that in your head.
2: Mm-hmm.
1: And you're like, I remember it would sit by the phone in the kitchen.
2: Yes.
1: You would open it up. It was like a black notebook almost. And it would have letters on it. And you would go to C for Cicero. And of course, all the Cicero phone numbers, work numbers, and address was there. And
2: Now
1: we don't have anything like that. I wanted to send actual physical thank you cards for my 50th surprise birthday party.
2: Look at you.
1: And I realized I don't have anyone's address.
2: Like, I know.
1: How do people get addresses these days? Google it, or you just have to ask people for their address, right?
2: I feel like you're just doing a text to everybody that says, hey, what's your address? Because that's really going to be the only way to get it.
1: So then I'll just thank them when I'm texting them and I don't have to send those out. But do you remember, and I did post, of course, on the Star Facebook, do you remember where yours was in the kitchen by the phone and what it looked like, right?
2: Of course. And here's the thing, too. Like, it had its designated spot right there on the
1: corner
2: of the counter.
1: It better be in the same spot, yes.
2: And it better be there all of the time.
1: Linda said, when possible, I add my contact addresses along with their number in my cell phone. I do have an old address book, but I gave up trying to keep it current. So
2: right.
1: There you go.
2: Yeah, you know, that's true, too. So if I have somebody new that I've met and I do know their address, like I had to map quest it there or whatever.
1: Martha said, I have one with everyone's addresses. It's actually a binder. I use it all the time because I still send out birthday cards. Dang.
2: Oh, no.
1: Going old school. But yeah, that it better be where it needs to be. Otherwise,
2: yes.
1: There was going to be trouble in the house.

0: else, right?
1: Totally, 100%.
0: You had all, I mean, even like the movie theater phone number was in there if you wanted to call and see what movies were playing at like the local show.
1: And it was the worst if somebody had to move, because then you had to either scratch it out and then start a new one for that person.
0: Or white it out at some point.
1: Or white it out, yeah.
0: So with ASAP Garage Door Repair in Huntley, it's our throwback theme, the old school address book / phone book that you would have in the kitchen. And then, you know, you would get the white pages, that big thick book that they would just drop in front of your garage, or the yellow pages.
1: Oh my gosh, that was absolutely ridiculous.
0: Where every, you know, think about it. You think about this old school phone book that your parents had just right by the phone in the kitchen.
1: Always.
0: That was not cordless, by the way, also.
1: Nope.
0: It was corded. Some of us remember that. Kids would not know what to do. Like, why can't I walk further than 10 feet with this cord?
1: Yeah, exactly.
0: Yeah. Now, your phone in your house, the old school, like, on-the-wall phone landline.
1: Yes.
0: How long could you stretch the cord on that sucker?
1: Listen, I tried so hard to make it to my bedroom. It never would.
0: It's like a tripwire. People getting, they're trying to walk through the hall, and Tina's on the phone with a boy.
1: Yes.
0: And you just follow the cord to see where she's at.
1: Totally.
0: And it would get stretched out so far. Oh my gosh.
1: So hilarious. My mom would have a move. She would go out the slider door and go outside with it if she was trying to have like
0: a private adult conversation.
1: Yes.
0: Like, hold on a second. Outside.
1: Yes.
0: And again, you could just find mom. You could just pull and just.
1: We could find her. The evidence was there at the cord.
0: Yeah, just go ahead and follow it. You talk about a throwback. There you go. It's Joe and Tina, Star 105.5.
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3: 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Yeah, right. Picture that with a Kodak. Or better yet,

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0: So the next 90s song you're going to hear right after Bruno Mars is from a very popular music or movie called Magic Mike.
1: Oh, yes. Oh, yes.
0: If you don't know what song it is, as soon as it hits, you're going to have flashbacks to that movie next on Star 105.5.

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1: So here's the thing is when you meet up with somebody, if it's a first date or you're a few dates in, whatever mm-hmm. it is, you kind of think, okay, what happened with the previous relationship? Like, they haven't really brought it up.
2: Right.
1: They're just wondering, like, how everything went down. Because sometimes you want to know, like, what am I in for here, right? Like,
2: I usually think that if the person doesn't bring it up, it means that they probably didn't have the greatest breakup with somebody.
1: See, that's the thing is you don't know. They might just not want to talk about it.
2: True.
1: And I was out with some people this past weekend and mm-hmm. they were asking me about going out with somebody and what happened and everything.
2: Right.
1: And I just was like, you know what? It just didn't work out.
2: Mm-hmm.
1: I was, you know, trying to be a gentleman, I guess, well, about it. Like,
2: of
1: it just
2: course.
1: Didn't work out.
2: Right.
1: Is what you say. But I think it's just natural curiosity.
2: Mm-hmm.
1: You want to know. And then as you get older, if you're divorced and you get older, then those conversations, you can be blunt as you want to be. Yeah. You know, I
2: yes,
1: think that's
2: exactly.
1: the way that it goes. Like, you know, it didn't work because this person, blah, blah. Or this, I did this. It didn't work out.
2: Right.
1: I think you learn, though. Here's the important thing. I think as you go through relationships, like any relationship you're in is a learning process,
2: it
1: right?
2: It is,
1: like,
2: yes.
1: You go through something that didn't work, and then you take into the next relationship, okay, well, it didn't work out when this was happening, so now in this one, I'm going to start anew and turn over a new leaf or whatever you want to say, and sometimes it works out and sometimes it doesn't work
2: That's
1: out,
2: so adult you know? Of you to understand that each relationship you have been in, Joe, is yeah. a learning lesson.
1: Yeah, I have my master's degree at this
2: yeah,
1: point.
2: Yeah, you sure do.
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0: 105.5 Joe and Tina. For a second, I thought Avril was part of our 90s throwback weekend. I had to double check it.
1: Yeah, close, but not there. Yeah.
0: It was early 2000s. Maybe that'll be the throwback for the next long holiday weekend.
1: Ooh, we would love that one, too.
0: In the meantime, Saturday special, 90s throwback weekend. We'll get to one of those 90s songs coming up in a few. It's Joe and Tina. Let's start.

0: The last time that you were on a roller coaster, it's Joe and Tina Saturday special. That came up this past week, and for both of us, it's been more than a minute. You know?
1: Yeah, I would say so.
0: But we talked about the one roller coaster at Six Flags that should just scare everybody.
1: Yeah.
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1: Got 105.5 Joe and Tina at 7:25. Hollywood Quick Hits, only the good stuff coming up here in just a few. Tina's been doing pretty good with the celebrity birthdays this week so far.
2: I mean, I feel like I'm up and down. I'm kind of like a roller coaster, but we're getting there.
1: Speaking of which, Adam, my youngest, ended up going to Six Flags for the first time in a long, long time.
2: Oh, nice.
1: And he's never really been on a roller coaster before.
2: Really?
1: Yeah, and his friend Trent was like, bro, today's the day. All right. So he goes, I went on American Eagle first.
2: He goes,
1: I hate that thing.
2: No.
1: I hate it. He goes, they should just close that thing down. I go, honestly, the Eagle has to be almost 50 years old.
2: Yeah, like,
1: how
2: so
1: old
2: rickety.
1: Is that thing? I know. how old do you think it is?
2: Oh my, you're probably pretty accurate with like the 50
1: almost
2: years.
1: 50? Yeah. The Eagle at Six Flags is 45.
2: Okay. Yeah, it makes sense.
1: It opened on May 23rd, 1981.
2: Wow.
1: There you go. From opening day, stands 127 feet tall with a 147 foot drop and top speeds of 66. Adam is like, compared to the newer coasters, that one, they're like, just put this metal bar on your legs. Right, it'll be fine.
2: Exactly.
1: you're dropping down 147 feet. Like, just this little like, bar
2: yeah,
1: on
2: and
1: you.
2: It's just clicking as it's going, like click, dude, click, click, click. You can hear the wood creaking as the cart goes over it.
1: That is scary to think about. And then all the stuff that has dropped off those coasters in the years.
2: Oh, for sure.
1: Like some of that, you know, probably cell phones these days more than anything. It used to be just like change.
2: Yeah.
1: And I'm sure the workers at Six Flags would be underneath there probably picking up who knows how much money and loose change from people that just drop stuff throughout.
2: Well, now what they do is they have these, you know, big bins that people can put their stuff in before they get onto the rides.
1: Oh, I didn't even know that.
2: Yeah.
1: Big bins, like you get your own bin and then you pick your stuff
2: like
1: up after?
2: You can just like put stuff in it. Like if you, you know, I mean, most like women like will have a crossbody bag on so it can stay on us. But if you have anything loose or if you've bought something that you can't bring onto the ride, you just put all your stuff. It's almost like a big toy bin for adults.
1: I've not been on a roller coaster. I don't know how long. How long has it been for you?
2: My gosh.
1: Yeah.
2: I mean, I don't do roller coasters very well.
1: You're not tall enough, right?
2: I am absolutely tall enough. How dare you?
1: Excuse me, little girl. You are too short to go on this ride. I'm a grown woman. It's like an Oompa Loompa trying to get on the ride.
2: Probably the last time. Well, I mean, the last time I went to Great America was with our youngest, Haley, and she made me go on the Superman ride, and I thought my life was over. I cried on it.
1: Does it have the thing that comes down?
2: Yeah, it's like you're flying and then you're looking down at your death. And I'm like, this.
1: Tina,
2: and I'm supposed to be like the parent. It was her and like a couple of her friends at the time. And I'm like,
1: panicking.
2: I'm 100% panicking, like anxiety attack on the Superman. We get off. The girls are like, that was so awesome. And I'm like, I'm like hyperventilating.
1: Let's do it again.
2: Oh, like, my gosh.
1: No, it's time to leave. Tina, it's only 11:30 in the morning.
2: I'm like, it's time to go.
1: We're going. We're done. No more roller coasters for me.
2: Yeah, no.
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1: So stop me if you do this, Tina Bree. Talk to your dog, your pets, like they're an actual person, right?
2: I did that this morning, actually, before I left.
1: You are not alone. Apparently, a large percentage of people will have a conversation with their dog or even their cat. So,
2: oh, yeah, 100% every time.
1: And maybe it's just about the day ahead and you feel comfortable talking to that animal.
2: Absolutely.
1: And some people, like most people, will talk to their dog or cat when they're by themselves, but about 36% of people will have that conversation with other people around. So there's yes. there's an actual human in the room, and you will still talk to your dog or cat like they're the person that you're having the conversation with.
2: I mean, listen, they're part of the family. You might as well make sure that they feel like it. And sometimes it just seems right.
1: And you know what? They're good listeners at the end of the day. That's like really what you want.
2: Yes.
1: Is someone to listen to you, especially in a trying time.
2: Well, if you're unloading, if you've had a rough day and you just got to let it out, they're there for you.
1: Yep. And they don't question your decisions. They don't say that was a bad choice.
2: Nope.
1: It's that unconditional love that we're looking for that you probably, it's harder to find in a human than it is in a pet.
2: It's apparently. Very true because humans always have opinions.
1: Many of us do, but yeah, I thought that was interesting because I know I've seen you having conversations with both of your dogs and Bailey. I've seen the, Tucker, maybe you should, and you'd think they pick up on it. They pick
2: honestly,
1: up on the vibe,
2: yes,
1: what you're doing.
2: I feel like we don't give our pets enough credit that they understand. Maybe it's like the, the tone that you're speaking.
1: That's what it is. Yeah, they pick up on that, the emotion, how you're feeling. They know when they need to cuddle you.
2: Right.
1: They know, if they need to defend you in some ways.
2: Exactly.
1: So, it does help your mental health when you have that conversation. So don't let anyone else tell you anything different when it comes to chatting and having a conversation with your dog or cat.
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1: Oh, yeah, it's the boy band battle that we all loved.
0: So, the next song from the 90s you hear is going to be a boy band battle. 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
1: It's Labor Day weekend.
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0: moment you might have missed and the ones you loved. The Joe and Tina Saturday Special on Star.
1: And again, for an early prize, every weekday morning, we do the impossible question. It's Joe and Tina on Star. So eating baby food, parents have tried that, and I'm lumped into that. I had to try it.
2: I'm sure most people have, right?
1: It's something that you try just one time, and that's enough.
2: Okay.
1: So it's not the greatest. And I know some people have to eat it if they have dental work or like if you have a jaw injury of some sort.
2: Oh, yeah.
1: They're like, hey, just eat baby food. Just eat baby food. Like, I guess, you know, babies can't complain. So what's it matter what it tastes like, right?
2: Like, at that's the end of so the day, true. They can't, you know, even tell us. Yeah.
1: Well, maybe the babies could complain when you feed them because they'll just spit it back out at you.
2: That is very true.
1: Like, yes. That's why they probably do it. So who
2: that's
1: wants
2: their
1: to
2: form
1: eat?
2: Of communication.
1: Think about it. You're eating mashed peas or mashed carrots or can I get a baby steak or something? Like, why does it have to be?
2: Imagine, don't.
1: And then, you know, the food is conducive to, as we heard from the caller earlier, the food is conducive to, you know, coming out the other end in the same way that it went in and the whole thing. So that was the impossible question. Many parents have tried baby food, and again, it's one of those things you do one time. It's a one and done type of situation.
2: Right.
1: It's Joe and Tina.
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A great bar and live music scene, great food. 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

insane, magical. These were two of the words that Travis Kelce used on a recent podcast to describe his wedding with Taylor Swift a couple of months ago. He still can't get over it. Yeah, apparently they pretty much closed down Madison Square Garden. They stayed until they were kicked out. Here's the blushing bride now on Star 105.5.

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0: 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From 80s anthems to 90s bangers to early 2000 hits that still go hard. Woo! 5 hours with Gary the Bagel Guy. 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
2: Yeah. 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

We are officially in the Burr months, and I am so excited about that. I'm a fall. Hey, it's Laura on Star 105.5. Yeah, start thinking about, like, I don't know, Christmas shopping already. 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One of my favorite things to get people is the Visa gift card, because you can use that thing anywhere. And we have $25 Visa gift cards up for grabs with Hollywood Quick Hits. Yeah, you get to play this next Friday morning with Joe and Tina. Thanks to the Bremer team, Keller Williams success. 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
1: I know you were still singing along to that one. It's a 90s party weekend here on Star 105.5. That one taking us back to 1990, courtesy of the English band EMF. And here's what's really unbelievable. They are still touring, mostly in the UK, but they were actually in the Northeast, in the States, earlier this year.

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1: Dave said a coworker dropped his phone in a toilet at the office.
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1: Like a regular toilet is, I'll say, better than a toilet like a porta potty.
2: Oh yeah, no, you don't get any. Nope, it's done. It's dead.
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Thank goodness the weather is starting to cool off just a little bit. By the time we get to Labor Day here on Monday, highs will be in the low 80s. Whew, that sounds a lot better than, heat indices in the triple digits, right? This way, when you're grilling your meat on Labor Day, you're not going to be dripping sweat onto those burger patties. Nobody wants that. You're definitely going to want to open up the sunroof, though.

0: Between the school drop-off, the Target run, and Mom, what's for dinner? Take a little time for you.
1: Yeah. Hit after hit.
0: Woo! 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

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Hey, it's Laura. Head on over to Lake in the Hills today. It's their Summer Sunset Festival happening all weekend. Just remember to eat your funnel cake after you ride all the rides, okay? Benson Boone on Star 105.5. Whoa.

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0: We are sprinkling in all of your 1990s favorites this weekend for Labor Day weekend on Star 105.5. Coming up before 2 o'clock, I'm going to throw on, by request, a song that takes us back to 1993. And about 5 years later, it had a resurgence thanks to a very popular Saturday Night Live skit. I think you know where I'm going with this one. It's coming up.
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The song originally came out in 1993, but in 1998, the movie A Night at the Roxbury, thanks to the famous Saturday Night Live skit, sort of gave that song a resurgence in popularity and a new dance craze.

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We are doing a 90s party weekend to celebrate your Labor Day on Star 105.5. Hey, it's Laura. Red Hot Chili Peppers taking us back to 1992. That one off their fifth studio album. And I was looking at their merch site. 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You got to check it out at their website. It's Lola Young on Star 105.5.

Lots going on for your Labor Day weekend with Star 105.5. Hey, it's Laura. Head on over to the Kishwaukee Brewing Oktoberfest this weekend. It's happening in Woodstock, but just remember, you gotta wear your lederhosen

Just like that, we are in the Burr months. September is here, Labor Day weekend. I didn't go anywhere over summer break. Did you skip a summer vacation? Hey, we want to give you a vacation with our Go Anywhere Getaway with Star 105.5. 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We'll send you there. We'll cover airfare. We'll cover hotel for you and a friend. Maybe you want to go to, I don't know, how about Knoxville, Tennessee? It's pretty close to Dollywood. Yeah, that would be kind of fun, right? Three chances a day to win, so start thinking about what city you want to visit this weekend, because Tuesday morning, 8 o'clock, Joe and Tina have your first keyword. I was a girl.

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sprinkling in your 1990s favorites for a 90s party weekend on Star 105.5. Coming up, probably the most iconic song of the 90s. And it was released right out of the gate, 1990. Any guesses what it is? I'll give you a clue. It sampled a Rick James song. That may have given it away.

just got their hammer pants on. It's a 90s party weekend on Star 105.5. Hey, it's Laura. Going back to 1990, quite possibly the most iconic song of that entire decade, MC Hammer, sampling Rick James' Super Freak bass riff. Oh, it sounds so good, even today in 2026. Hey, Ron is in here next. He is wearing his hammer pants. He's going to throw on some more 90s throwbacks for you coming up next.

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2: 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I think we have one too. It's ancient.
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2: 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It absolutely is. It is. You're just watching a bunch of little murders. It's bad.
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1: Did you catch the video of Zara Larsson not getting through this song? It's Ron Rook on Star 105.5. She's at that music festival in Belgium, and people in the audience are doing her iconic pose as she does this song. Here she is with Midnight Sun.

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0: Eagle Eye Cherry and Save Tonight. It's Labor Day weekend, which means it's a good reason to have a 90s party weekend here at Star 105.5. Hope you're enjoying the weekend and that it turns out to be a 3-day weekend for you.
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So Taylor Swift hears about this mom who got hit by a car while trying to save some teenagers in a different car accident. So Taylor, what does she do? She donates $50,000 to the GoFundMe page for her. 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

0: Happy Labor Day weekend from all of us here at Star 105.5. It's a 90s party weekend. Stay where we at. I got Big Mountain coming up. No mountains in Boston. Maybe a couple of hills.
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90s Party Weekend on Star 105.5. 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

They say fall isn't just for kids, it's also for grown-ups. 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You could win yourself a four-pack of tickets to Goldberg's Farm. The impossible question is brought to you by Black Diamond Plumbing and Mechanical.

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Hope you're not serving tofu at your Labor Day barbecue because it might be contaminated with ink. Yeah, it's being recalled. How does that happen? It's Ron Murrock on Star 105.5. Tofu isn't sweet, is it?

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0: Saturday throwback party. From 80s anthems to 90s bangers to early 2000 hits that still go hard. Woo! 5 hours with Gary the Bagel Guy. 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

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Up in Wakanda, they have their street dance from 5 to 11. 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Yeah, I got my lawn chair out there already. 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

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And we always have time for this. The fun fact at 5, one of the original names that the Twitter founder briefly considered for his product was Friendstalker. Oh, yeah. I think we're better off with X.

With all this hot weather lately, how about going somewhere where it's cold, like Alaska? Stick around, I got details on how you can do that coming up here next on Star 105.5.

Trip to Alaska sounds pretty good right about now. Yeah, it's a little hot, isn't it? Well, we're going to start up Keywords again on Monday with Joe and Tina at 8 a.m. on the Star 105.5 Morning Show. 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

We've talked about this, the Lake of the Hills Summer Sunset Festival. Tomorrow, the Wienermobile is going to be there from 1 to 5. Wonder if they still hand out the whistles. It's Ron Rook on Star 105.5.

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Nowhere near closing time. It's a 90s Labor Day party weekend here at Star 105.5. Well, she's done it. It's official. She has the longest leading non-holiday song in Billboard history. 20 weeks at number one. A couple more weeks and then she's tied with Mariah Carey and could beat her out for the longest number one song in history. Just

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Turn up the volume and let's party like it's 1995. 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It's the Labor Day 90s party weekend on Star 105.

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1: 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Yeah, they beat me out. 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

Oh, this is great news. It's Ron Rook on Star. Melanta has launched two limited edition fall flavors, pumpkin spice and spice apple cider. Are you kidding me? Yeah, keep that in mind if you've ate the potato salad that's been out in the sun too long.

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1: Who doesn't love some good pureed broccoli? Joe and Tina on The Impossible Question. 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Looks like about half of us. Always something great happening on the morning show, 6 to 10, here at Star 105.5.

Ron Roark out of here. Gary in next with the throwback party. 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He just acts that way all the time. I'll be back here again tomorrow at 3 on Star 105.5.

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1: Jake and Tabitha are from Lindenhurst on vacation. 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